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tonight we dedicate a full hour to 80s. It's the 80s at 8 with Kevin Machado. That's Monday through Friday. Meanwhile, how's your weekend going? Thanks for having us on Cola 99.9.

All right, fall is around the corner. A lot of cool concerts coming up. I don't have to list them all, but you get the point, right? Jonas Brothers is one of them. They're going to be doing 3 dates. Weird Al Yankovic's going to be at Acrisure. I mean, the list goes on. Hit up colafm.com. 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

Oh, it is happening. If you missed your chance to win your way into Halloween Horror Nights, Universal Studios Hollywood last week or the week before, it's okay. It's all good. Another full week coming up beginning Monday morning with Jesse Duran in the morning right here on Cola 101.5.

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My favorite time of year is apparently starting, whether summer likes it or not. Pumpkin spice keeps showing up earlier, and they say it's actually something called season creep. And I am part of the problem. If it smells like cinnamon and somebody put a pumpkin on it, I'm ready, baby.

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Sometimes the worst seat on the plane turns out to be the right one. 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I love that. Somebody just noticing another person needing help.

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I grabbed my coat and hit the door. 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

I feel like bull riding is one of those things that's even crazier in person. 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

This could not have landed any better. Today would have been Michael Jackson's 68th birthday. And right now, we've got Thriller just about 2 months away from Halloween. So happy birthday to the King of Pop from Classic Hits, Kola 99.9.

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3: Welcome into the Financial Beat. 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Oh, boy, this is going to be a good day. I can tell. We're going to talk about getting you to and through retirement. Logan has a lot of good ideas he wants to pass along to you. And thank you so much for being with us today. If you'd like to get in touch with Logan at Legacy Roots, you can call 888-823-PLAN, 888-823-PLAN. I'll give you that phone number again coming up in just a little while here, but you can talk to Logan. It's not going to cost you anything, not going to obligate you to do anything at all beyond that. Well, all that's out of the way now. How you doing, Logan?
4: I'm doing great. How about yourself? Looking forward to a fun show here.
3: Yeah, me too. I'm excited about the show today, and I know that we're going to pass along a lot of good ideas, and let me throw a little nonsense your way, first of all, to get started here. It's not really nonsense, but, you know, we try to come up with these random things. Archaeologists recently found that the bones of a soldier from the Revolutionary War, and thanks to DNA testing, they were able to identify this previously unknown soldier from so long ago. DNA is amazing, man.
4: Yeah, I think it's interesting what they're coming up with now with some of these tools where they can, you know, you watch some of like the, I don't know about everybody, but I watched a lot of the early episodes of like CSI and stuff like that.
3: Yeah.
4: Especially, I think the first one was CSI Vegas, if I remember correctly. But long story short, it's interesting how some of these DNAs and how they've just been able to, you know, forensic evidence has just gotten better and better, and being able to pull stuff like this now, I think it's going to be interesting over the next, you know, 5 or 10 or 20 years of what they're able to come up with. But it's amazing that they're able to pull DNA from that long ago.
3: We've been watching a lot of shows, these crime series on BritBox recently. And there's one called Silent Witness where, you know, these are people who do postmortems on people who were killed.
4: Interesting.
3: It's just really interesting stuff. So I just thought that was kind of fascinating to pull that out today and talk about it. Now, let's talk about something really basic here. And we talk about this a lot on the show. And maybe we can encapsulate it, you know, into a small area of conversation here today. Working with the right advisor. You know, you may have somebody who's helped you with your money in one way or another, but that's not necessarily the right person. But financial advisors can have very different philosophies when it comes to investing and retirement planning. How would you describe your philosophy, Logan, and the philosophy you have at Legacy Roots?
4: Yeah, you know, that's a great way to look at it. I think our strategy and our philosophies here are really more holistic financial planning first. We believe that strategies and investments should be dictated by your specific life goals, your risk tolerance, your tax situation, not just by, you know, a rigid one-size-fits-all portfolio model or trying to sell a product of the day or to make the most commission or the highest fees or things like that. We believe it's important to have a planning first approach and also to be able to utilize investments and planning strategies that keep it simple to where our clients are able to get the peace of mind they need with the financial plan that they have built.
3: How can somebody determine if the advisor that they're interviewing or possibly already working with has a philosophy that's a good fit for them?
4: You know, I think interestingly enough, in today's world, I believe many people are picking advisory firms and people that they want to do business with and partner with based off of whether they align on different topics. That could be, you know, it could be a maybe a political alignment. It could be maybe a faith-based alignment, things like that. But I think a lot of people also want to go back with people that are looking for their best interest. So, I you know, when you look at it, I think some of the more common ones, when you're determining if they're a good fit, are they a fiduciary? You know, do they switch hats, or are they really looking at your best interest? And that's what a fiduciary is supposed to be doing, is putting your best interest before their own. Understanding how they're compensated. Do they do fees, commission, or how do they make money? And also understanding, you know, what are some of their core strategies and what are some of the core clients they work with and how do they help them?
3: Yeah, I would say that definitely Logan Sadler has your best interest at heart, and they're comprehensive at Legacy Roots. They take everything into account. They're not trying to push a particular product off on you like so many of these folks are. How often do you see people who have been working with a wrong advisor to the point that it's had a noticeably negative effect on their overall financial health? This is when you first see them, when they first come in to see you. You know, how often do you find that happening?
4: This is something we see quite a bit. You know, a lot of people are with either an advisory firm that they're with and they've hired, or they're in a 401k. And a lot of the times what we see is the noticeable effects that we'll see is they will have either drag on their returns. Maybe they have either bad performing investments, or they have high fee investments that have either, you know, a very high management fee, or they have a low management fee with no actual management, or also some higher maybe sales charges or expense ratio, things like that, that over time can really stunt the potential for growth in the portfolio, which in return translates to less cash flow for retirement. The other thing we've seen is a lot of people have inappropriate risk exposure. Maybe they're way too conservative because the advisor just, you know, the client said they're conservative. The advisor said no problem, just put them in a conservative portfolio, but didn't explain to them what that actually means and how that could affect their plan positively or negatively. Or maybe they just were way too aggressive and didn't want to adjust things because they wanted to have just good returns, right, to beat inflation and things like that. And then the market goes down and we're very upset or very concerned. The most common we see is that people experience negative, I would say, alignments with advisors, or one of the things that is dragging some of their plans behind the most, I would say, is tax inefficiencies, unnecessarily capital gains triggering. We have some clients where their advisor just wants to show them how much they could buy or sell, meaning that's great, but if you're in a taxable brokerage account or a trust, you may end up at the end of the year with a very big tax bill. So on your statement, it says you made whatever the return is. You know, you made 10% or whatever the return is. However, when you look at your tax return at the end of the year, did you really make that? And also not understanding the importance of taxable, tax-deferred, and Roth accounts that can lead to some of the biggest tax inefficiencies that I think can really drag behind an account and a portfolio and a plan.
3: A lot of these people out here don't even consider taxes at all when they're putting together a financial plan for someone, and that's a very big piece of the puzzle. Now, let's say that you over the length of time that you've been doing this, you've certainly known a lot of people. Is it usually possible to make adjustments to correct a situation where somebody's been working with an advisor who is obviously not a good fit?
4: Yeah, we have many people where they'll come on board, and you know, part of our process is we review your financial plan, see where you're at, understand what you're trying to achieve, and really try to realign what your goals are and what you're looking for with your financial situation to get you back on track. We got to understand where you're trying to go, right? And when we go from there, it's super easy, in my opinion, to be able to make that process and that shift. But we got to look at a couple things. You know, how do we unwind some of these complex products that maybe have high fees, or maybe they have surrender charges? Do we look at how to get those out at once or over time? And specifically there, you know, annuities can be sometimes a challenge to look at. If it's a good annuity, maybe we want to leave it. Or if it's one that we can move, we maybe want to look at it, but understand surrender charges and fee chargeback, stuff like that. Also, you know, realigning allocation balance. Maybe you have good investments, but maybe you have a lot of investments in them that don't necessarily align with your timeline and your risk tolerance. And also smart tax transitioning. A lot of advisors say, move all your stuff over to me, and they sell everything on day one, which can create a big, big tax problem in many cases. So we want to be methodical about this, and we want to make sure when you're coming on board with the firm that we're looking at what is in your best interest to build the new plan, and also how to transition to the new plan, because it's not as simple as just a, hey, let's flip the switch.

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1: If all of this makes sense to you and sounds good, why not check out Logan Sadler in a conversation? 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Just leave your name, your phone number, and also you might want to include your email address. But the important thing is you're going to get a call back and you can set a time to have your conversation with Logan. It's not going to pass you off on anybody else. Talk with Logan Sadler, the guy on this show. Again, it is 888-823-PLAN. There's more coming up on the other side of this quick timeout right here on the Financial Beat.
0: If retirement is less than 5 years away, taxes could be one of the biggest threats to your financial plan and one of the biggest opportunities. 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It's why we encourage getting a second opinion on your retirement plan, especially when taxes are involved. A written TaxSmart plan can make a meaningful difference in your retirement plan on what you keep and not just what you earn. To schedule a free retirement strategy session, text the word advice to 21000. 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
2: Do you ever find yourself skipping through countless songs trying to find the perfect one? 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So don't push skip on this show, because we have some important information coming up.
1: 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You can call right now, 888-823-PLAN. It's 888-823-7526, but everybody needs a plan, so we use that word in the number there to help everybody remember it, 888-823-PLAN. Logan Sadler works with three different generations of clients. Many of them have been around for a very long time. New folks coming on all the time. Hey, Logan, I remember a little history that we want to point out on today's show. 21 years ago, August 29th, 2005, Hurricane Katrina landed near New Orleans as a Category 4 hurricane, and it became one of the worst natural disasters in United States history. And man, wow. I remember it like it was last month or something. It made quite an impact.
0: Yeah, it did. I definitely remember that one. And I know, you know, like, obviously, like, the sports teams there, I remember they were down for maybe a season or two. They didn't play there.
1: Yeah.
0: Obviously, there was just so much natural, just so much disaster, I guess we can call it, and, you know, devastation there for that whole community. I mean, it's, having been to New Orleans, I went after everything with quite a few years after all that. But yeah, I just remember watching the news coverage and seeing everything going on. And man, it was just one of those things where it looked like one of those natural disaster movies with all the CGI stuff going on we see nowadays, you know.
1: Yeah.
0: And just to think that was really, really going on, that's what a lot of those people were having to deal with. And it wasn't some country far away. It was, you know, right here, like you said, right here in the U.S. So, yeah, definitely remember that. What a crazy, crazy time.
1: And I think we've been to New Orleans like 4 times, I think, now.
0: Okay.
1: And I love that city and all the musical history and all that kind of thing. But when we went one time, it was after Hurricane Katrina, and we took a tour of the Ninth Ward. Boy, really,
0: wow.
1: Really, really heartbreaking. The, you know, those people have worked really hard to come back. That's for sure.
0: Yeah, and, definitely rebuilt the city well.
1: Man, I really wish them well, that's for sure. You know, sometimes people would justify a purchase

0: by calling it an investment, even though the purchase doesn't really qualify as an investment. For each of the following statements, you tell us, Logan, about a person that you've seen make a similar comment and whether you consider that purchase to actually be an investment or maybe not. Okay?
1: Well, this should be fun.
0: Okay. Someone once said to you, I'm sure, I have a long commute to work and I need a reliable vehicle. So I decided that it's a good investment to spend a little more on a really nice car. Is that an investment or not?
1: Yeah, this is an interesting one because I think a professional with a 45-minute highway commute who upgrades to an entry-level, maybe luxury, you know, sedan with advanced lane assist features, all the fun stuff, I don't know if I can call it an actual investment. We use that term very loosely, and I believe we're going to uncover a lot of that here throughout this topic. Now, the reason why it's not typically an investment is because why? Well, I mean, traditionally speaking, a car is a rapidly depreciating consumer good that is not an investment. There's very rarely do you put money into a car and you get more than what you put out of it. Now, what I think this person is asking is they're investing money because they bought something that over time they're going to pay less per month probably on gas, right? I think that's where they're coming from. Now, I don't know if it's actually an investment because, again, it depends on what your car was like versus how much you're saving, how long it's going to take to recoup. I highly doubt it justifies the expense of the new car. However, I do think that we need to have, you know, reliable and dependable cars. Again, some of you can afford brand new cars. That's great. You know, do it if you can afford it. Some of us can't. Maybe we have to go used or older, and maybe we don't get the luxury features, you know. So I think those are some things that you got to look at. But I think off the cusp, I can't really say the car is an investment because it's something that we're normally looking for a better return over time, when most of the time when you do the numbers, it doesn't justify buying a new car unless it's unless you're driving a four-wheel drive lifted truck and now you're going to a, you know, Toyota Corolla. That's probably going to save you quite a bit of money. But most people are going from, let's just say, you know, a Grand Highlander, which is maybe a V6, to a RAV4, right? That's going to save you some money, but it's not like it's going to be, you know, $2,000, $3,000 a week or something like that to justify the offset of it in most cases. Now, if you go longer and longer in the commute, that math may make more and more sense. But I think off the cusp, I can't say it's actually an investment, but it's maybe something that may be justifiable depending on the situation.
0: Part of it may be if you can convince your spouse or your partner, you know, that it's an investment.
1: You know, that may be the hardest sell of your life, right?
0: That's exactly right. Here's another one that kind of falls into that category. I'm sure you've heard this. My wife always nags me about the boxes of old baseball cards that I keep in the attic, but I have to keep reminding her that they're an investment. What do you think of that one?
1: I have sold this dream as well. I'm definitely in the camp of, hey, this is a good long-term investment. This, you know, Kobe Jordan or Michael Jordan card or Ken Griffey Jr., whatever it may be, come on, it's going to make us money.
0: Yep.
1: Now, however, I don't look at them personally as an actual, like, this is an actual investment I plan to cash in on. I think most of us, when we're making investments, we want it to do some things for us. We want it to either grow, we want it to pay us, we want it to have some liquidity. And I think the problem is with most sports cards, they become very illiquid. They're hard to move in some cases. They don't cash flow well. They don't pay income well. It's hard to justify how much safety they have, right? I mean, it just can be a little bit wonky. I think they're a great hobby. I think they're fun. I think there's definitely people that make a lot of money in that era, in that space. But I do think it's one of those where it's a little bit harder to categorize as a traditional investment. But I could see why people want to do it. And again, not saying you can't make money in that realm, but it's one where I don't categorize it as a normal investment on my end.
0: Hey, I've been there too, and I can kind of consider it an emotional investment. You know, something you just don't want to get rid of because it.
1: I don't ever plan on selling my stuff. You know, when I look at some of that stuff, it's like, hey, it's just sentimental. I like this player, or I like this look of this card, and. So, yeah, it's not typically what I'm looking for as a retirement investment.
0: Exactly. Hey, here's another one. We're putting in a screened-in porch. It's going to cost a little bit more than we expected, but it's a good investment in our home. Well, that one's a little more realistic, for sure.
1: I like how you already went to the butt, right? Yeah, I mean, this is something where homeowners spending, you know, $25,000, it doesn't necessarily mean it's going to add $25,000 if that's what the porch is costing, just for example.
0: Yeah.
1: Now, it could add some curb appeal and user-friendly maybe to families and other people wanting to buy the house. Sure. So I don't think it's a bad way to spend money, but I don't know if it's particularly like, you know, it's a great investment. I don't know what your return is going to be on that. And I think it's going to be hard. It's hard on a lot of home improvements to measure the actual return. But there is some ways to definitely make it more curb appealing, to definitely make it more user friendly and just more pleasant to the eye. So I think that's something, but I would not look at it. I would do it because you want it and it makes sense for you, but I would not do it just assuming that it's going to add value to your home.
0: Well, the same thing is like if you're remodeling your kitchen or bathroom or whatever, but I'll tell you the one that's really difficult to sell as an investment is, you know, if you decide to put in a pool. I mean, because that's a good thing for some folks, but some folks don't want anything to do with it because of all the maintenance and everything else. So
1: you're not wrong. It's a very split world on people that want pools or don't want pools.
0: It is, for sure. Here's another one. The company is doing well as it is, but I think we can grow a lot faster by hiring this person. So we decided to make that investment. Is that truly an investment or no?
1: I think that is an investment in many cases. Again, depending on your business and depending on your model, you know, there's different companies we work with that, yeah, I mean, if you have a highly profitable salesperson who's driving revenue into the firm, mm-hmm. that definitely you're investing in that person. There's a direct rate of return tied to it, very easy to measure and very easy to scale in some you know, capacities there depending on the industry. So, yeah, I think that definitely could be a true investment and one that it's you're looking at, again, deploying capital and getting capital back as in the form of higher sales, higher revenue, and it's very easy to track what's coming in. Not all people are easy to manage. I don't mean that. But I think it's one that's very easy to track, and it's one where you can measure the yield, the revenue, the all of that, and then also you can decide if you want to continue to keep building out that model and keep hiring more talent to drive revenue, or, you know, depending on certain models, you may be able to be sufficient where you're at. But I don't think that's a bad idea for many business owners.
0: Okay, well, what about the person who says, we found a piece of land in the mountains that's for sale, and what seems to be a really good price, we might buy it and eventually build on it, or just maybe hold on to it as an investment. What do you think of that one?
1: Yeah, this is tough, because I do believe that real estate's a great investment. I think there's a lot of benefits to real estate. I think there's a lot of different ways to use it and a lot of different ways to slice or dice it.
0: Mm-hmm.
1: And I guess obviously this would fall into real estate because it's property, it's land. The problem is, you know, buying a 2-acre plot of land in a rural impulse buy and for a vacation home or for maybe some type of down the road thing is definitely something that a lot of people do that I don't think is a bad idea. However, it's hard to generate a return on what the actual investment will be. I have a client, I'm not lying, bought a piece of land in Florida for $10,000. Mm-hmm. 15 years later, he found out and appraised it, and it was worth $10,000.
0: Oh, wow.
1: So, yes, not does that always happen? No. I mean, we have clients that have bought some land, and all of a sudden, it's in a very desirable area now. Maybe things caught up and grew to it, and now it could be worth some money. So there's definitely a way to use it as an investment. There's ways where it could work. The problem is a lot of times raw land doesn't generate, you know, any income unless someone's renting the land from you. It does have reoccurring expenses like property taxes and insurance and interest rate costs, things like that. So I don't think it's necessarily not an investment. However, it is one that it may not be as profitable as you may see on TV, depending on, of course, where the land is and what the use of it is and how long until you're actually maybe going to build or use it.
0: Okay, I want to ask you about one more here, and this may take a little more explaining than the others. This stock seems to be rising quickly. I'm investing in 100 shares, so I can hopefully make a quick buck and then sell later this year to pay for a nice vacation. Is that logical?
1: It sounds great on paper. I mean, when you read it, it's like, why not? Sign me up. But, you know, I think, now again, I think stocks are great. I think there's a lot of good stocks you should be investing in. I think there's some fun ones that maybe are some, call it some dark horses that maybe have a chance to shoot out to the front and do some fun things. However, whenever I hear to make a quick buck or to try to do just do a quick double, you know, I just want to put 10,000 in and get a quick 10,000 back, something quick.
0: Yeah.
1: That's where it starts to lose me and starts to raise the flags of, sounds too good to be true.
0: Yeah.
1: And the problem with that is most of the time it is too good to be true. And I think the big thing is most retail investors specifically, which is, you know, individuals, they typically get caught in buying trendy movement stocks that have really good momentum. And a lot of times they may not have a lot of the numbers behind it to do what they think it's going to do long term. And the problem with investing in any stock on a short-term basis, that is, in my opinion, speculative and gambling at that point, right? If you're putting money in for a week or a two-week time frame or a month time frame, the market, some of the best portfolio managers in the world cannot tell you what the market's going to do next week, let alone what one individual stock is going to do next week or in 3 months. And so the shorter you go with investments, especially individual stocks, the harder it gets to predict the trends and the more it becomes a guessing game and a get-lucky game. And that can be very, very hard to rinse and repeat. And you may get lucky once, but you know the problem is if you pick up a rattlesnake, you know, five times, you may not get bit at all, right? Or you may get bit once, and you're in trouble. And that could be very deadly. And that's just like investing. You may be able to play with the snake all day long, and it just takes one little bite to really make you rethink things. So that's right. I would say, you know, when you look at everything, I would say stop guessing with your wealth. It's easy to label, you know, everyday purchases as investments to justify spending, right? It makes it funner. But the true financial growth requires clear boundaries between a composition of different companies, speculation, long-term capital strategies. I think it's important when you're looking at investments to understand the goal and the potential outcome of the positive and negative of each of those investments, and let that investment be what it needs to be and have a goal to, again, help with your overall financial planning. And I think in today's world, you could definitely schedule a discovery meeting with us where we'll be able to strip away some of maybe the high fees or distractions or things that are inside of your portfolio and help evaluate your true wealth and show you some strategies that may help design your assets to be able to build a goal and be able to be focused investment strategies that work for your retirement plan.
0: You know, Logan, I never thought we were going to end up talking about rattlesnakes today when we started the show.
1: I'm a big fan of a curveball.
0: Thank you very much. 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The number to call if you'd like to have a conversation with Logan Sadler, one of those discovery meetings that he just mentioned, 888-823-PLAN, 888-823-PLAN. 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You'll get a call back. Ron Stutz here along with Logan Sadler. Always an exciting conversation. Who knows what we're going to talk about next? I can tell you that it's not going to be rattlesnakes. That is coming up next, right here on the Financial Beat.
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0: Logan Sadler is on the radio. Not only does he have this radio show, but he's got YouTube videos out there all over the place. You can go to YouTube.com, find all kinds of educational material there, some fun facts and some things to get you thinking. And Logan, you want to recommend one to somebody maybe listening to the show for the first time today, what they might want to check out?
1: Yeah, you know, I think one of the big ones we've been talking about a lot in meetings lately is it comes time where this time of year we're talking a lot about Social Security. For whatever reason, it becomes a hot topic. And I think it's one where a lot of you that are out there that are thinking about starting your Social Security, maybe you're 60 or 62 years old and you're maybe a couple years away or you're just turning that 62 age where you can start to take it. Definitely go out and check out some of our videos we've done on Social Security and how to maximize your Social Security. The other one, how to understand the taxes, the tax impact of Social Security. I think those are two very, very popular videos that I think can save a lot of people some time, maybe even some money, by not making some of these mistakes and seeing how to maximize one of your biggest assets for retirement planning.
0: Yeah, you need to spend some time for sure deciding exactly when to take it. And a lot of people have difficulty with that. That video will help. But even better, why not have a discovery meeting with Logan Sadler, 888-823-PLAN. You can have your own conversation that is not going to cost you anything at all. And there's no obligation. 888-823-PLAN. Logan Sadler at Legacy Roots Wealth Management. 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Discovery meeting, no cost and no obligation. Got a really, I don't know if you'd even call this a fun fact. This is kind of weird to me. People once ate arsenic to improve their skin. Have you ever heard that?
1: I'd have as of today.
0: I read it this week and I thought, man, you know, I mentioned earlier, we've been watching these shows lately, these mystery murder shows, and, you know, lots of times people would be poisoned with arsenic. And here we are talking about arsenic being used to improve your skin? Come on.
1: Yeah, that's interesting. Very interesting.
0: Yeah, really weird stuff, man. Things change over time. It's important to pay attention to science and new discoveries and all that kind of thing.
1: Yeah.
0: You don't want to be rubbing arsenic on your face. I don't think that's
1: good.
0: No,
1: not particularly.
0: Hey, let's talk about how you can grade yourself. You can grade your own financial competency by seeing how many of these questions you can answer. And Logan is going to explain why it's so important to know the answer to each one of these. One question that I think everybody listening to the show needs to ask is, do you really know how much you have? And a discovery meeting could put you on the way to finding out the answer to that question.
1: Yeah, you know, I think a lot of the times we see here, let's say a professional in their 50s, a lot of them maybe have accumulated maybe three or four different 401k accounts from former employers, maybe a couple traditional IRAs, maybe a brokerage account. I mean, there's a lot of different ways we've seen this split out. And I think why it is crucial to have an understanding is having assets scattered across maybe multiple institutions, it makes it, I would say, nearly impossible to evaluate your total net worth, coordinate the efficient tax strategies, and investment balance, the investment risk. It gets very, very hard to track. I think consolidating those investments and cleanly, you know, I would say tackling these accounts prevents duplicate fees, maybe too much overlap from investments, and also, you know, helps with little things like forgotten assets or not having the right beneficiaries listed. Those are some big things that I just think it's so important to know where your investments are and why it matters so much.
0: Okay, here's another one. And I know this is one of the first things that you talk to folks about is, and again, as the listener, you can grade yourself on this. Do you know how much you spend? It's a very important piece of knowledge to have.
1: Very, very important. Maybe if not one of the most important things to know. Pre-retirees who calculate their retirement budget based on maybe solely a, you know, fixed housing utility cost or, but, you know, simple fixed cost, we sometimes ignore the variable stuff, which variable may be lifestyle leak, right? Maybe dining and traveling, home maintenance, subscriptions. Those are things that are never the same cost as they were last year. They typically go up, and in retirement, especially lifestyle with dining and travel, those things may be going up as well. The other thing is your retirement spending rate, I feel really determines on how much your income from your portfolio needs to generate each year. Some clients say, well, I don't know, Logan, how much should I be spending? Well, how much do you need to spend first off to wake up? Everybody has a certain amount of cost they have to cover to wake up. And I mean, you got to turn the lights on, you got to run the water to take the shower, you got to have a house to lay your head on, right on the pillow. You pay property tax, all of these types of things. Then guess what? You drive. So how much does it cost you to drive? You have car insurance, car payments. You got to be able to cover the necessities. Now, the other thing is, if we don't know how much we need to live off of, and then maybe how much we want for traveling and dining, eating out, if we don't have a clear understanding of how much we need to draw and how long we need it to last, just simply saying, hey, I have $1 million or I have $5 million in an account, it may mean that if we're spending too much money, we may have to massively increase, you know, the risk and the investments, which means we could potentially be running out of money if we had one or two bad markets. And simply just by not understanding how much money you may need in your later life.
0: And another thing that people need to consider, and a lot of people don't, is doing all those things like going out to eat and buying things at the store on the weekend or whatever, driving or going places and paying for the hotel. There's inflation. Those things are getting more expensive all the time. So you got to think about that. Yep. Here's one that's really tough for a lot of people, and they have no idea how to go about, you know, finding out the answer to it. How much risk do you have? Again, that's something that you can provide the answer for.
1: An investor who's maybe set up an aggressive growth portfolio with their 401k maybe 15 years ago, and a lot of times they haven't rebalanced it. They're in a, maybe assuming they're in a target date fund where they feel like it's a very managed account. However, the fund manager just automatically manages in down risk as you get close to retirement. And by down risk, I mean typically throwing it into a bond fund, which for a lot of you is not where you want a lot of your money. Now, why it's a crucial, holding maybe too much equity risk near or maybe in the first few years of retirement can sometimes, in many cases, permanently impair your portfolio. If you are simultaneously drawing out investments, right, you're generating income, and maybe we're too invested heavily in equities, that means that we might be holding a little too much risk, and we may be exposed to having a down market, right? So if we're invested too heavily in equities, and we're also taking money out, something happens. And it's, I see it a lot with clients, and it doesn't really happen until they're about to retire or until they're a few years into retirement or a year into retirement, where all of a sudden they experience a little bit of a volatile market. And unlike before where they used to say, if the market goes down, it always comes back, right? We've all heard that thing.
0: Yeah.
1: However, you were never touching the money before. So guess what? It probably came back a lot quicker because you didn't touch the money and you were adding to it. I don't have many clients that go, well, Logan, if the market's up, I want to take investment income and live. And if the market's down, I want to take no income and not live. I don't hear that very often. And so what happens is people go, well, if the market's up, I'd like an income. And if the market's down, I would still kind of like an income. So what that means is we got to understand how our investments are being managed, what the return is, understanding sequence of return risk, and understanding how to properly prepare our portfolio for transitioning into retirement and being able to transition those investments from just growing for you to also being able to pay you.
0: Okay, figuring out how much risk you have is very important, but here's another one that really staggers a lot of people when you meet with them and they find out, do you know what you're paying in fees? Most people, I would say, and correct me if I'm wrong, most people don't really know.
1: I almost never, I get asked all the time, hey, what are your fees? You know, what is your firm charge for your financial planning and your investment advice and all that stuff? I get asked that a lot. And my favorite answer typically is to respond with an answer and then also with a question. Was that relative to what you're currently paying? And a lot of them go, that's a great question. I have no idea what I'm paying. And the big thing is I don't get caught up in fees. I don't, to me personally, I think, you know, people that want to buy a Mercedes, they're okay with paying more than they would for a Toyota. Right? Yep. We understand that there's probably a little bit of a difference in value and ride. Some of us want the Mercedes. Some of us don't want the Mercedes. We want the Toyota. And that's okay. And I believe there's a lot of advisors out there that have different price models for a reason. A lot of the time, the cheaper advisor, the absolute cheapest fee, probably gets you some of the cheapest service or maybe lower rated investments, or maybe they're charging money in other ways. What I see a lot of the times is an advisor who they're like, hey, my advisor only charged me 1%. However, they're not aware they're in mutual funds that are also an extra 85 basis points, which sounds a lot like now you're at 1.85%.
0: Yep.
1: By the way, there's 12B1 fees, there's wrap fees. And so you start adding all these together, and what are you really paying? And I think that's where a lot of people are very surprised when we start running calculations that they're probably paying a lot more than they think, even in some type of traditional 401ks. Some of those, when you add in expense ratios and a lot of the other costs, they could be, you know, sometimes well over 1%. And a lot of times, guess what? You're not getting any financial planning. You get a person, you call, and they say, hey, what funds would you like to move it to? Or we can move it to these funds or those funds. That's investment, I would say, selection. That's not portfolio management, and that's not financial planning. And so I feel like a lot of our clients, when we tell them what our fees are and what we're going to be doing, and that we meet with you quarterly or on a six-month basis, we do plan updates, analyze your tax projections, looking at your income planning, monitor your investments, trade your investments. To me, a lot of people are much more okay with paying a fee if they know that they're going to get service and they're going to get value in return.
0: Yeah, in a lot of ways you can say, you know, you get what you pay for. You know,
1: it's the saying that keeps on giving. You know, I think that's really true.
0: Exactly. Hey, here's another one that, I mean, you specialize in this. We say oftentimes, you know, Logan Sadler and the folks at Legacy Roots Wealth Management specialize in, not only can they save you money on taxes and taking everything into consideration, but creating those reliable income streams. And the question for our listeners here today, do you know what your retirement income streams will look like? If not, have a conversation with Logan.
1: And that's a great point, because I feel many people have no idea what their retirement income streams are going to look like. They go, guess what? I got a 401k. Perfect. I love 401ks. Or I have an IRA. I love that. How are those set up to pay you? Well, I'm just going to take out 4%, or I'm just going to do... And that, those are great strategies for some people. However, I think many people that are planning to retire, maybe they're going to retire at 62, or they're going to retire at 60, or 65, or whatever the age is. You know, we need to understand that we have investments. We got to look at our investments. We got to look at our Social Security. How much of our expenses will that cover? What's the tax implications? Looking at what type of other income streams we can now produce. What I think is so crucial... Retirement is not about total asset size. Again, a lot of our clients have 500,000, a million, 5 million, 7 million, right? We have clients all the way up to $10 million. That's great. However, when you look at it, a lot of them, it's not determined by asset size. It's determined by cash flow, right? What type of income streams do they have to produce the level of income they need to pay their bills and live the retirement lifestyle they need? Understanding when and how to claim Social Security and to optimize it. Understanding when do we start taking our pensions? Do we look at a lump sum? Is that an option to take all of our money out and reinvest it? Or do they just have the monthly? And if they just have the monthly check, do we take a joint payout, a single payout? How does that work? The next big thing is understanding tax brackets. When do we want to take money out? When do we want to pay taxes? Understanding sequence of return and withdrawal risk across taxable, traditional, and brokerage accounts and tax-free money, and understanding how all of this will be put into a picture where you know where your income streams are coming from. And that is something that we see a lot of people typically not, I would say, Ron, typically not do well in. And so what we say, if you're looking at this, so we just did what I think it was about five of them, if I remember correctly. If you look through those five and you can't confidently answer all five of those questions with pretty close to exact numbers, then your financial plan has probably some dangerous blind spots to it. And so if you want to schedule a full review, or we're going to look at everything full 360 to understand what financial diagnostics we need to be looking at in your financial plan and what type of 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recommend coming in and calling us. If you're 50 years old or 60 years old and you've saved well for retirement, I definitely think it's time for a financial checkup and to get your financial plan in order.
0: 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I'm guessing that all those things that we just talked about, giving folks an opportunity to grade themselves, as Logan said, I bet a lot of people didn't do very well, didn't get a very good grade on all those things, but those are all very important things that you need to know. And if you come on board with Logan Sadler, he'll make sure you know all those things and help you put together a plan that will get you to and through retirement. And you can have those three C's that I always talk about: clarity, certainty, and confidence. All of that leads to peace of mind. And isn't that what we all want? Logan Sadler, The Financial Beat is the name of our show here. We appreciate your being with us. We're going to come back with more in just a moment. Logan is going to answer some questions from some of our listeners. That is up next on The Financial Beat. Stay with us.
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0: Welcome back to more of The Financial Beat, and the beat goes on. Ron Stutz here. Wherever you are in Southern California, thank you so much for being with us today. Let me remind you that Legacy Roots Wealth Management has a couple of convenient locations, one in Hemet and one in Redlands, and Logan Sadler can talk with you at either place. He would love the opportunity to meet you. A lot of folks have been around for a long time, and Logan's been helping them for quite some time with their plans to get to and through retirement and create the kind of lifestyle in retirement that they've always wanted. And there are new people coming on all the time who listen to this show and decide to make that phone call. 888-823-PLAN is your number to call to make it happen. 888-823-PLAN. Logan Sadler is the Chief Wealth Advisor and the President of Legacy Roots Wealth Management. One more time, that number is 888-823-PLAN. Logan, I know that you love answering these questions. We're going to get to those in just a second here, but let me ask you a silly question here as we get started. What's always packed in your carry-on bag if you're going on a quick trip, maybe for like one night or something? What do you always make sure you have with you?
1: Well, I always pack it, but I don't always use it. I pack it with good intentions, but normally it's gym clothes.
0: Yeah.
1: It's always in the bag. I always got a pair of running shoes and, you know, a pair of shorts and maybe a t-shirt to go to the gym with, because I get stuck at a lot of random destinations where sometimes you only got, like I said, 24 hours or 48 hours.
0: Yeah.
1: And you're in a plane all day. There's nothing like sitting all day and getting stiff, so it's nice to go, you know, lift some weights or run or do something, some type of exercise. The next most important thing, since we've done something healthy, is to do something bad. So the next thing I pack is snacks. That's always in there as well.
0: You got to work off those snacks.
1: Exactly.
0: That's for sure. But that's a great one, man. It really is. I mean, a lot of people don't do that. And I count you into small percentage of folks who do. And, of course, it pays off. So that's why you're so svelte and athletic and all that kind of stuff.
1: At least for now.
0: Yeah. There you go. Let's go to the mailbag here and get more serious. Question is from Paul, and Paul is in Cannon Lake. Paul says, I know that I have to keep my income under a certain threshold to keep my Social Security from being penalized. I have the opportunity for some seasonal work, but the rest of the year, I plan to be fully retired. How much would that seasonal work hurt me?
1: Yeah, great question, Paul. Thank you for writing in. Appreciate it. Now, a lot of this with Social Security is going to depend on your FRA. That is what's called your full retirement age. So when you look at your statement, you're going to see like 62, and you'll see maybe 65, and you'll see 70, and then you'll see FDR, which is your full retirement age. For a lot of you, it's going to be 66 and a half, or 68, or 67 and 10 months, or one of those types of odd numbers for most of us, based off your date of birth. Mm-hmm. And basically what happens is, if you're under full retirement age, so if you're under full retirement age for 2026, the annual income limit is $24,480. That means that if your seasonal wages push you over that, your total income earned above this limit, Social Security benefit will withhold $1 in benefits for every $2 you earn above $24,480. So I don't think we got your exact age, but if you're under full retirement, that's definitely something to consider. Now, rules change where once you're in your full retirement age year, the income limit jumps from $24,000 up to about $65,000. So that's a big, big jump. And if you're over full retirement age, there is no earnings limit, meaning you can earn as much as you want from your seasonal work without your monthly Social Security being reduced by a single dollar. So understanding more of where you lie as far as your age, your income, those are going to be very, very big determining factors to understand how much the seasonal work will help you or hurt you.
0: Okay, good question, Paul. If you want to talk more about that, then arrange to have a conversation with Logan for yourself. It's cost-free, obligation-free. 888-823-PLAN can make it happen for you. Next question here is from Susan, and Susan is in Woodcrest. Susan says, I like the concept of ESG investing. Are there any drawbacks that I should know about? And first of all, explain what ESG investing is.
1: Yeah, you know, that's a great question as well, Susan. Thank you. This is one I don't know if we've had before on here. I don't even know if we've talked about ESG investing, or if we have, it's been a while. And so thank you for reminding me to tell everybody what it is. And I have to remind myself, but I know ESG investing is, and hopefully I get this right, it's environmental, social, and governance. Meaning, you know, investing that aligns based on portfolios that align with your personal values. And also, you know, but have some great ideas with it. I think a lot of us like investing in companies that we align with from a value standpoint. I think even with doing business, it's fun to do people with business that we align from a value standpoint. The big trade-off is there is some notable trade-offs to take a look at. This was very, very popular a couple of years ago, and we have seen this kind of slowly, I'd say, draw back a little bit. And here's why. The ESG investing is focused mainly on mutual funds and ETFs. They can offer some great exposure. However, a lot of them can have, you know, higher than normal management fees attached to them. So some of the expense ratios and stuff could be a little bit higher than we would like. The other thing is, there's a lot of underperformance, and in some cases maybe investment exclusions. Maybe they don't have some investment sectors in them. That can be some of the big drawbacks. The other thing is risk. Sometimes they could be lack of universal standards, meaning sometimes the fund managers sometimes label a standard portfolio as suitable without structuring, I'd say, the underlying accountability, meaning there's just sometimes not all of the investments that need to be in there because of the ESG sleeve on it. We'll say it could sometimes, I would say, limit the amount of investments that we could offer inside of those funds. So I don't think ESG investing is bad. I think it's a great concept and I think it works for some people, but I definitely think there's some real important keys to understand to some of the ESG investing, that there may be the potential of lack of diversification, and there also may be the potential for some, lack of higher fees, to say it lightly.
0: Okay, we have one more question here today, and it's from Donald in Redlands. And Donald says, my neighbor, who is a financial advisor of some kind, has been trying to get me to invest some money in some REITs, R-E-I-T's, that he deals with. What's your opinion of those? And again, that's another opportunity for you to explain exactly what a REIT is.
1: Yeah, absolutely. A REIT is a real estate investment trust. And so what those mean is they're basically a way to invest in investments that track real estate. They're funds that own real estate. And, broadly, I would say, just generally answering what my opinion on REITs is, I think REITs can be a great diversifier. They could be a great alternative almost in some aspects to a financial plan and to an investment plan. We do use some REITs for some of our clients, especially for income generation. A lot of them pay very good dividends. However, one of the things that's not talked about enough on REITs is there's different kinds of REITs. That's like if you ask me, do I like stocks? Well, yeah, I like stocks, but which ones? So there's a lot of different REITs, and there's ways they could be good and ways they could be bad. First, understanding, is it a publicly traded REIT or is it a non-traded REIT? Meaning, is it a private REIT? Those can have huge impacts of risk, of liquidity, time frame restrictions. Some of them you could be locking your money up for 5 to 7 years plus. Some of them can have high upfront commissions. Some could have high expense ratios. So there's a lot of reasons why you may want to look at using REITs, because they offer great diversification, great income yield potential, and overall maybe some great returns. But the other reason we want to look at it as well, Donald, and say, okay, does this make sense in your circumstance? Is it a public REIT, private REIT? Is it liquid, illiquid? And also, how much of your net worth and your investments are we looking to tie up in there? Because, if you have, let's say you have a $500,000 portfolio and your guy's telling you to put, $300,000 or $400,000 in there, that may not be a great idea because you're not going to have a lot of liquidity, right? And then you'll be all in one sector. So I think, with a lot of our clients, if we're going to use REITs, sometimes maybe anywhere from 3% of a portfolio, maybe up to about 15%, depending on the REITs and the client and what they're using it for. So Donald, great question. But I would just want to look in a little bit more to what type of REITs and why we're recommending that product and that investment and what the purpose of it is.
0: Great questions today from Donald and Susan and Paul. All good questions. And I know you enjoy, getting into all these things and talking about them with folks. And if you'd like to ask that question or any of these questions to Logan in person, you can get into much more detail and give him much more specifics. He'd be glad to talk to you about that. But when folks decide to finally reach out and make that phone call to your office, what is that first discovery meeting going to be like, Logan?
1: Yeah, our process is, what we're designed for is, we know that we can't be an advisor to every single person in the world. We'd love to, but that's why we have the show here, to bring you guys some great education and some concepts and things that may help you depending on all different levels of where you're at. But what that discovery meeting is really for is for those people that are, 50 years and older, and that have saved well for retirement, they got money put away, they have 401ks and IRAs, and they're really looking for a way to help get their investments more cleanly structured, more simplistic, and then being able to understand more of what fees they're paying, what type of value they're getting from their current 401k or current advisor, and really looking for, I would say, more of a retirement roadmap and understanding when they're going to take Social Security, what type of income they're doing, are they on track with their savings, and understanding how to put together an income plan and making sure that as retirement approaches, again, for some of our clients that come in, it may be 5 or 10 years away, and for some of you, it may be next week. And so we got to understand and be able to put together a plan that is very well thought out and stress tested to make sure that your retirement is not going to have any unknown pitfalls to it, and understand that when we go into retirement, that we're going to retire with confidence and know that we have investments and we have solutions that are going to give us the peace of mind and the confidence we need to be able to be retired. And at that discovery meeting, we're going to dive into all that.
0: If you'd like to have a discovery meeting of your own, call this number. Call Legacy Roots Wealth Management at 888-823-PLAN. 888-823-PLAN. If you like some of the things that Logan says on this show, he would love the opportunity to talk with you and to find out what you're all about. 888-823-PLAN is your number to call to make that happen. You can also go to LegacyRootsWM.com, which is an excellent website. A lot of good information there. LegacyRootsWM.com. But again, you call that number and you can have a conversation with Logan Sadler for free and no obligation whatsoever. 888-823-PLAN is a number to call to make it all happen. Logan, it's been fun hanging out with you today. I know that you've reached a lot of folks out there with some of the logical things that you've talked about, and I know you're going to get a lot of phone calls, a lot of folks, new folks coming on.
1: Yes, thank you, Ron. We appreciate that. And what a great show. I thought we did a great job of hopefully putting together some great concepts that people like and enjoy and hopefully provides value to their day and their financial plan. But yeah, again, thank you for everybody that's been calling in, coming on board with the firm. We really appreciate it. It's been so much fun getting to meet and talk with so many of you over the last few weeks and over the last few years. And I know the best part about it is, as I say all the time, we're going to be back here again next week with another show. And I already can't wait for it. And I got some good stuff we're looking forward to. So we'll see you guys all again next week.
0: Join us again next time for the next edition of the Financial Beat. And remember that name, if you would, Logan Sadler. All right. Have a great week.
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6: The preceding was paid programming sponsored by the Financial Beat. COLA does not endorse any claims made by the producers of this program. Questions, comments, or concerns should be directed to the producers, not to COLA.

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We're getting closer to opening night of Halloween Horror Nights at Universal Studios Hollywood. 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

0: 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Well, fall doesn't officially start till September 22nd, but Starbucks brought the pumpkin spice latte back Tuesday anyway, nearly a month early. So if you already caved and ordered one, hey, no shame. We're going to do it one more time.
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has your chance at tickets to see Boy George and Culture Club. That's next Sunday at the Pac Amp. 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Jesse Duran. 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

Well, we had two greats leave us this week. Dolly Parton and Tim Curry, both 80. Dolly did it all her way, and Tim taught us to never be afraid exactly who you are, so we won't. Rest easy, you two. 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

99.9. Hope you're having a great Sunday. We made it through another week. 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

is all of the Jonas Brothers, and I'm not mad about it. The Burning Up Tour all over again has several stops in SoCal, one of them being at the Acrisure Arena on November 17th. 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

a chance for you to win a pair of tickets to see Boy George and Culture Club at Pacific Amphitheater September 6th. Listen tomorrow morning with Jesse Duran in the morning at 7:20. And you know they're going to perform this one.

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slightly cooler weather, we're finally out of triple digit heat. I couldn't take it anymore. It was too hot to walk my dog in the morning because it was still like almost 90 degrees at 7 a.m. No bueno, not liking it. But maybe you like this. Universal Studios Halloween Horror Nights. We have your tickets. I'll tell you more coming up.

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I can't believe it's the last Sunday of August. 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

It's Sabrina on Kola 99.9. I have been loving all of the tributes to Dolly Parton, but one that stood out to me was Linda Perry of Four Non Blondes. She posted a couple pictures of them in the studio together, and one with the caption saying, "When we first met, Dolly looked me straight in the eye and said, 'You're weird. I like weird.'" And honestly, I could hear Dolly saying that.

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13: Number one.

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Cola 99.9. Sabrina here with you on this Sunday afternoon. Thank you for spending it with me. Gotta give love to everyone that sent me a message on Instagram at Sabrina Kissinger. Let me know that they're listening. Gotta give love to Mike out in Rancho Cucamonga.

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The Looney Tunes animated live-action hybrid Coyote versus Acme, new in theaters this weekend. And also for the next 2 days, you can also catch Terminator 2 Judgment Day. Yep, T2 back on the big screen, remastered in 4K to celebrate its 35th anniversary.

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We are giving away tickets for you to see the Jonas Brothers, the Burning Up Tour all over again. Stops in Southern California, including Hollywood Bowl, November 18th. You can buy tickets at Ticketmaster.com. 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